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8: Things that drunk people say.
9: Turn it up. Let's dance. Oh my God. This is the best.

0: than it ever was, other than the people coming and going. You know, we've always been a work hard. We've always been boom or bust. We've always been celebratory. I mean, we're a very happy province as far as I know, and I, with the people that I see. I just recently moved back to Calgary, and I don't know what makes us unique, but other than we really haven't changed much.
1: Okay.
0: We're still
1: Thank
0: the
1: you.
0: Same people we always were.
1: All right. Thank you. Thank you. Again, you know, I don't want to, thank you for your call, Pam. Just so everyone's clear here, in hour number two is very, it was like swamped in hour number one with calls. We're not focusing too much on the politics of things today. We're trying to get a better sense, with your help, whether or not there's some kind of cultural component to the drama that is happening right now with the rest of Canada and Alberta. Let's go to Vincent in Calgary. Hello, Vincent.
2: Hi there. Can you hear me?
1: Hey, yeah, I hear you just fine. Vincent, what would you say?
2: Well, yeah, I think it's different. It's not necessarily always in the positive way. I just want to refer back to a couple of your callers. The one, I don't know, two or three back, and you said, wow, that sounds pretty harsh. I thought so, too, pretty harsh. But as I thought about it, I thought, you know, he's pretty close on the mark.
1: This is the caller who said, I think it was Keith, who said there's like a superiority complex. That's
2: yep.
1: the one you're talking
2: yeah,
1: about? Okay.
2: You see stuff about that, too. But what I really, when I first was motivated to call, was another two callers, I think, before that, where the guy described this culture, and it is culture. Culture is the values and the actions of the people. And he described it as Texas of Canada, the Texas of the North. And what really was interesting to me was of your reaction to that. It sounded like as if you hadn't heard that before.
1: Now, I have heard that before, but I wonder how accurate it is. Like, if I went to Calgary, would I think I was in Houston? If I went to Edmonton, would I think I was in Dallas?
2: Well, I'm in Calgary, so I can speak for that. Now, listen, I started working for Hudson's Bay Oil and Gas in 1980, and then later Dome Petroleum. So I did have some exposure there. And friends that I was going to school with that time, they got to go to university in Fort Worth and other places in Texas. So I've just seen a lot of Texas connection. We have a lot of oil companies here who have their other branch in Texas. Lots of that.
1: Mm-hmm.
2: We have daily flights
1: sure.
2: at the airport to lots of these cities in Texas. So, and whenever you, I have not been to Texas, but I have friends who are from there. And the way they talk about things happening there, every, you know, the expression, everything's bigger in Texas because it's really a boastful kind of a culture. We do have a bit of an arrogant and boastful culture in Calgary. And it's, you know, the people who think they have so much, and a lot of it's probably credit anyway. And I spend some of my time helping homeless peoples on Friday, shuttling them around to food banks and stuff like that. And I know some of these homeless people, and you wouldn't always think they're homeless looking at them, but they are very self-conscious going into, let's say, a Wendy's or a public place or something, say, no, I look like I'm homeless. And it's, I think, this reaction that they get from a lot of the higher-up kind of the people, you know? So I think there is a bit of an arrogant attitude around here.
1: All right. That's interesting. Thank you for your call. I think it's Tim is up next. Tim? Hi, Tim.
3: Yeah, I'm here. Yes.
1: Yeah,
3: I'm from Calgary. And
1: I think
3: there's two Albertas that you're talking about. The Alberta that lives in Calgary, Edmonton, the urban Alberta, and the rural Alberta. So I think there's two Albertas. And the fact is there's a massive conflict between those two Albertas. One believes free and whatever, and the other is more urban and social care. So I think the illusion of what Alberta is riding a horse in Calgary Stampede, I mean, that's the reality of the situation is we are very two different Albertas. And that's the conflict right now, either provincial or internationally. So I would rephrase the question as, like, if you live in Sylvan Lake or maybe Fort Mac or something like that, but if you live in Calgary, left,

0: In an Ontario car accident, another person has died. And we look at a parade that wasn't supposed to happen today in Sundry, Alberta, but actually did.
1: We have the latest from day 10 of the FIFA World Cup. Lots of Saturday baseball action, and Wyndham Clark takes a big lead into the final round of the U.S. Open Sports at 15.
0: Those stories and more coming up in 60 seconds.

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2: From the 660 News Traffic Center, I'm Rob Priest. Starting in the southeast on Anderson Road up by Bonaventura Drive, due to ongoing roadway improvements, all four right lanes are going to be closed with speeds reduced to 50 kilometers, and this will last until June 23rd. But over in the northwest on 10th Street up by Memorial Drive, due to ongoing concrete rehab and pavement work, the left lane is going to be closed off, and this will last until June 30th. Finishing things off in the city in the northeast on 16th Avenue over by Deerfoot Trail due to ongoing bridge rehab. The westbound road is going to have restricted lane space, and this will last until October 28th. But if you see a problem, issue, or concern that you want to let us know about, give us a call at 403-291-0066. And now it is time for the forecast from Environment Canada. Right now it is a low of 10 with ongoing showers. Later on, it'll get up to a high of 14 with a 60% chance of showers, and that rainfall will continue into Monday at 15 degrees. More traffic and weather in 10 minutes.
3: An ancient Ukrainian holy site has sustained war damage, and archaeologists reveal a Stonehenge predecessor in time for the solstice. Here is ABC's Walter Ratliff with a Religion Minute.
4: A helicopter drops water as firefighters battle smoke and flames at the Kyiv-Pechersk Lavra, also known as the Monastery of the Caves. The Lavra is one of the most prominent ancient and holy sites in Eastern Orthodox Christianity.
5: Taking such places is, in fact, a crime against humanity.
4: On Thursday, President Vladimir Zelensky remarked that Ukraine launched an attack on Russian oil facilities in response to the bombing at the holy site. Sunday, June 21st, is the summer solstice. Every year, thousands descend upon Stonehenge to celebrate the solstice. Now, archaeologists like Phil Harding say a nearby prehistoric site could have been an early prototype for Stonehenge.
6: You bet your life on it. There was feasting, there was celebrations.
4: Scientists used data to create a model of how the site appeared in 3000 BC. The calculations showed that its features would have formed a line to perfectly show the summer solstice sun rising behind them. I'm Walter Ratliff.
3: Sports is next.
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3: Hello, I'm Renee Bernard. Here's what's making news right now. A Victoria imam has been attacked in his car outside his mosque. J.D. Vance has arrived in Switzerland to lead talks with Tehran on its nuclear program as part of a fragile deal to end the war with Iran. And after sports, deaths continue to pile up in Gaza. The latest strike taking the life of another journalist for Al Jazeera. And from Sportsnet Radio, here's Luke Shields.
12: The FIFA World Cup rolled on Saturday as Germany scores in added time to take down Ivory Coast 2-1. The Netherlands 5-1 winners over Sweden, and Ecuador and Curaçao play to a scoreless draw in Kansas City. Canada off until Wednesday when they try to win Group B against Switzerland in Vancouver. On the diamond, the Blue Jays bounced back in a big way on Saturday in Game 2 of their 3-game set with the Cubs in Chicago. The Jays went down 5-0 before scoring 3 runs in the 7th and 5 more in the 8th, thanks in part to a Kazuma Okamoto 3-run long ball as the Jays beat the Cubs 8-6. They'll go for the series win on Sunday with Dylan Cease getting the start on the mound. Meanwhile, the Seattle Mariners dropped the game and the series at home to the Boston Red Sox. The M's scored first courtesy of a Josh Naylor RBI single, but that's all the offense they could muster up, and the Bo Sox scored 2 in the 4th and 3 more in the 6th en route to the

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the 660 Traffic Center, I'm Leo Erdewine. Major routes around the city moving quite well at the moment. We're not even seeing that usual pinch point in the south on northbound McLeod Trail. There's not a lot of

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1: You're listening to 660 News Radio. After decades of searching, one of Alberta's most high-profile missing persons cases continues to raise troubling questions. As part of her ongoing series on missing persons, 660's Kelly Turner speaks with clairvoyant Kim Dennis, who says the mystery all began with a phone call.
2: The last time Kelly Cook was seen was back in 1981 when she accepted a babysitting job from a man called Bill Christensen, who said another babysitter had turned him down. Clairvoyant Kim Dennis says since both have passed on now, there's only one way to solve this case.
3: I think the only way to solve this is DNA. And when I talk to her sister, she's even after 35 years, she's really unclear where they stand with the DNA.
2: In the summer of 1981, a group of teenagers discovered the body of Kelly Cook at a lake in Tabor. Dennis said the suspect could also be from Standard.
3: There is lots of suspects, but of all the suspects out there, I got this particular name. And I'm convinced it's this person. And like I said, he is connected to both locations. One for work and one for living.
2: Police say they have a sketch of the man they believe is responsible, but despite a $100,000 reward, no arrests have ever been made. I'm Kelly Turner.
1: Stats Canada is reporting a rising trend in domestic violence. The agency tracked a 19% increase in police-reported intimate partner violence from 2014 to 2022. Over that period, researchers also saw a 163% spike in reports of intimate partner sexual assault and a 38% increase in what it calls indecent or harassing communications. Conservative MP Anna Roberts says data on violence against women is skewed because many victims are afraid to speak up.
4: We've talked to many individuals that run shelters. The spaces are limited. There isn't enough safe spaces for women. So women, alternatively, they end up going back into the relationship. And the circle and the cycle starts all over again.
1: Roberts believes in order to get accurate data, women have to be given the protection they deserve. If you or someone you know is a victim of intimate partner violence, call the Calgary Emergency Women's Shelter at 403-234-SAFE or 911. Coming up, traffic and weather together on the ones.
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6: From the 660 Traffic Center, I'm Leo Ernewine. Up in Nolan Hill, Shaganappy Trail at Nolan Hill Boulevard has the northbound right lane closed for curb and paving work, and speeds dropped down to 50K. That runs until end of September. And at Edgemont, a water main emergency at Edgemont Boulevard and Edgemont Drive Northwest has crews working in the area with lane restrictions around that intersection. They're on site through Tuesday at 6 p.m., so expect some light delays there. If there's anything else causing you issues, why not let us know at 403-291-0066. 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Now for the forecast, showers continue on and off today and into the evening. A high of 12, dropping to about 6 tonight. Rain sticking around for tomorrow as well with a high near 16, but sunshine makes a comeback on Tuesday with a high of up to 21. Wednesday sunny as well, warms up to 24, and then showers return on Thursday with a high near 22. Right now in Calgary, mostly cloudy and 10. More traffic and weather every 10 minutes.
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In 2011, Maroon 5 released the single Moves Like Jagger. Oh, you want the moves like Jagger. I've got them moves like Jagger. I've got them moves. And there's a couple of rock and roll birthdays today. The guitarist for Bruce Springsteen's E Street Band, Nils Lofgren, is 75. And Ray Davies of the Kinks is 82 today.

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9: You're listening to 660 News Radio Calgary. A quick look at the Travelers weekend forecast heading west. Kelowna's looking at a high of 26 today, plenty of sunshine. Vancouver, sunny with a high of 22. And heading east, rain in Regina up to 25 millimeters, in fact, high of 16. Toronto looking at lots of sunshine and a high of 24. And if you're sticking closer to home, Banff Canmore is expecting rain amounts of 5 to 10 millimeters with a high of 11. And over in Edmonton, a rainfall warning in effect with up to 30 to 40 millimeters expected and a high of 12. 660 News Time, 12:30.
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9: It is Sunday, June 21st. Your official reminder, if you need it, it is Father's Day. I'm sure they've got something at 7-Eleven, even if it's a card. I'm Nadia Boharib. Thanks for joining us. Right now in the city, it is 14 and mostly cloudy. Here's what's making news right now. Events are being held across the country today to mark the 30th National Indigenous Peoples Day. And a deadly weekend on city streets. Police out with an update on what they believe led to a cyclist being fatally struck in the Northeast yesterday, while investigators were called to the city's southwest overnight to investigate a fatal motorbike crash.
10: Construction ongoing and busy on the Big Feeder Main project, but does a Calgary Stampede factor in if water restrictions are unexpectedly needed this summer? The city's answer to that coming up.
9: With the official start of summer today, some hacks to keep your ride bug-free in this week's Road Ready Report.
11: An American trying to hold on and win the U.S. Open Golf Tournament. It's a four-match day at the World Cup, and the Blue Jays getting rained out in Chicago. Sports at 45.
9: 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Here's Ian Busby.
11: Not looking too bad out there overall. We don't have any reported incidents on the go. We do have some construction zones really slowing things up, though, especially in the northwest. Roadwork has it down to one lane getting through on eastbound 16th Avenue at Home Road. Tends to stack up back towards the bridge over the Bow River, so it's a real slow go getting through that one. Also in the northwest, we have the right-hand lane blocked off on eastbound Memorial Drive from 10th Street to Center Street. That is for some flood barrier work. work, and that work is going to continue until the end of this month. Also in the northeast, median work has the left-hand lane blocked off on westbound Memorial Drive from Marlboro Way to 36th Street. That intersection, 36th Street and

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2: Good afternoon. Right now in Calgary, it is 13 and mostly cloudy. I'm Nadia Moharabin with Ian Busby for the next little bit. Here are some of the top stories we're working on right now. Police investigators suspect a medical emergency led to a Ford Escape losing control in the city's northeast yesterday, striking vehicles, a pedestrian, and killing a cyclist in its

0: Well, after the U.S. and Iran reached a memorandum of understanding to end the war and reopen the Strait of Hormuz to tanker traffic. The annual inflation rate was 2.8% in April. The consensus among economists is that inflation rose year over year to 3% in May. Michelle Zedekian, The Canadian Press.
1: And on the health front, the fruits and vegetables with the highest and lowest pesticide contamination for 2026 have been released by the Environmental Working Group. Eva Fragiscados has more with a food and nutrition expert.
2: The EWG has revealed the Clean 15. Rose Reisman has more.
3: So that doesn't mean there's no pesticides, but they have a lower amount. So that would include things like pineapple, corn, avocados, onions, asparagus, cabbage and cauliflower, watermelon, bananas.
2: The Dirty Dozen includes spinach, kale, cherries, strawberries, grapes, apples, pears, and more.
3: The newest concern is with something called PFAS pesticides that persist in the environment and are linked to reproductive and developmental concerns.
2: Reisman suggests opting for organic where possible, eating more of the Clean 15, and always wash your fruit.
3: Wash thoroughly under running water. Better yet is a teaspoon of baking soda in 2 cups of water and soak for about 10 minutes and then rinse with clean water. It's actually better than the vinegar solution.
2: I'm Eva Fragiscados.
1: And we'll leave you with a little bit of news you can use. The Automotive Report with 660's automotive specialist, Tim Demopoulos.
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7: Big delays in a couple of spots of Deerfoot Trail right now. We have crashes in both directions. So northbound Deerfoot Trail at the Iverstrong Bridge, dealing with a crash there. This is causing a lane to be blocked off. So just one lane squeezing through that construction zone. It's going to be a real slow go back towards 24th Street. Then we have another crash on southbound Deerfoot Trail approaching Glenmore Trail. This one is a high collision zone. It's in the right-hand lane. Emergency crews on scene. Watch out as you're heading through there, and you're going to be backed up all the way towards Pagan Trail. It's going to be basically a complete crawl as you're heading across the Caffro Bridge. In the southwest, still dealing with a crash on northbound Sarcee Trail approaching Bow Trail. This one has a tow truck loading up a vehicle in the right-hand lane. Watch out for those emergency crews as you're passing through there. See anything else causing problems? 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Now, latest forecast from Environment Canada. Some scattered showers through the afternoon, some strong winds gusting into the evening with a risk of a thunderstorm. Rainy overnight, we're going to drop down to a low of 6 degrees. Rain will taper off tomorrow afternoon, but still some scattered showers throughout the day, a high of 16 degrees. We have a risk

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1: This is 660 News Radio Calgary. Ottawa is expected to declare its preferred bidder in the short race to replace Canada's aging fleet of submarines.
2: The race will come to a draw soon as the next NATO summit is right around the corner in July, and Ottawa is looking to supply the Royal Canadian Navy with up to 12 new submarines. It's a large order, expected to be worth tens of billions of dollars, drawing in the attention of South Korea's Hanwha Oceans and Germany's TKMS. The two firms have battled hard since they were selected as the

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2: Currently in Calgary, we're sitting at 14. It is mostly cloudy. Good Sunday afternoon and happy Father's Day. I'm Nadia O'Hara. Here are some of the top stories right now. A day after a cyclist was killed in the city's northeast,

No. So in the southeast, we have problems on Heritage Drive between McLeod Trail and Haddon Road. It's two-way traffic getting through there. A bit of a squeeze if you're trying to get into the Heritage C train station. Tends to stack up on the eastbound side as well. So a bit of a headache trying to manage that situation. This is all for some utility work. We have the left-hand lane blocked off on McLeod Trail around Bannister Road, up around Canyon Meadows Drive. It'll be a slow go in both directions there. And slow go.

4th and 3rd Streets. Then on the southwest side, left-hand lane blocked off on westbound 11th Avenue from 1st to 4th Streets. Two right-hand lanes blocked off on westbound 11th Avenue from 6th to 7th Streets for a crane lift, so a squeeze getting through there. Also in the southwest,

0: tentative agreement surfaced. It stands to win $1.1 million. Bloomberg News analysis finds the account bought in when the market put the likelihood of a U.S.-Iran peace deal at as little as 6%, the latest instance of a pattern seen throughout the conflict. Remarkably well-timed trades just before major policy announcements generating outsized profits. Andrew O'Day, Bloomberg Radio.
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1: 10 years ago this week, the United Kingdom voted to quit the European Union, setting off years of political turmoil and economic pain that persists to this day. Brexit, UK's messy divorce from the EU, has been cited as a cautionary tale as Albertans prepare to vote this fall on whether to remain in Canada or hold a separation referendum at a later date. Richard Barfield is an independent business consultant in London who has tracked the fallout from Brexit. He says emotions more than facts played a role in the Brexit referendum's outcome.
2: But imagining the economic outcomes, I think, was really difficult. And the Leave campaign were very effective in labelling economic projections which showed serious economic harm if there was a Brexit as Project Fear.
1: The Alberta government has commissioned a study into the cost of leaving Confederation. Separatist groups peg startup costs at about $6 billion, while Alberta Premier Daniel Smith says it's more like $400 billion. Find more local news online anytime at the click of a mouse at citynews.ca. And heading east, some students are helping restore the Atlantic salmon population in Ontario. A grade 6 class at Sunderland Public School in the Durham region took care of dozens of salmon eggs over 5 months. Taking them from an incubating tray to the fish being hatched. In late May, they released 93 tiny fish in a local waterway that drains into Lake Ontario. Student Eric Batpai says he wanted to be part of the project that helps the environment.
3: They're living things and they're in danger, so we need to keep them alive and bring more of them back. It helps nature and these guys can grow up and have a good life.
1: Each year, salmon eggs are placed in the care of more than 80 classrooms across the province. It's all part of the Ontario Federation of Anglers and Hunters Foundation's Lake Ontario Atlantic Salmon Restoration Program.
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0: Now hundreds of beagles that lived their entire lives in cages are going to rescue facilities like Big Dog Rescue in Florida to learn how to live like normal dogs. ABC's Sophie Flay has the story.
1: Hundreds of beagles heading to forever homes this week.
2: No more testing, no more breeding, no more selling.
1: As a controversial breeding and research facility in Wisconsin prepares to shut down.
2: This was a real win for everybody, for the dogs.
1: Now, the final 475 dogs are leaving too. About 325 are on the road this week, and roughly 150 more will follow in August when Wrigley closes its doors for good.
0: Coming up, we've got our Market Minute.
3: I'm Tim Demopoulos. Last week, Canada hosted its first ever FIFA World Cup match on home soil, and the team's bus was led into the match by a special Hyundai Hope on Wheels Santa Fe covered in the handprints of children battling childhood cancer. Nitish Bisono is Senior Manager of Corporate Communications and Media Relations at Hyundai Auto Canada.
4: You know, this is more than just a vehicle. 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And for us, really, it was really important to have this vehicle there on the world's biggest stage and to also reinforce our commitment to progress for humanity while supporting these kids and these families that are fighting cancer. And so this year in 2026, we're hoping to continue and expand our impact across Canada by committing more than $4.1 million towards pediatric cancer. 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
3: And Hyundai is helping make the World Cup experience special for children affected by cancer by giving them access to matches and once-in-a-lifetime experiences.
4: On day one of the FIFA Fan Fest, so last Friday, during Canada's home opener, we actually surprised a leukemia survivor, an 8-year-old who has now been in remission for 2 years, but during his treatment had gone through a very difficult time. He used soccer as a source of inspiration and hope. On his toughest days, the sport is what got him through and really helped him see the light at the end of the tunnel. And so what we did is we surprised him with tickets to Canada's home opener. It doesn't stop there. On June 23rd, we're also inviting a few children from Sick Kids to enjoy a game from a box suite in Toronto.
3: With your weekend business report, I'm Tim Demopoulos.
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